0: Hi, my name is Carla Ferguson. I'm the executive director of Manitoba Choral Association and a lover of all things choir. 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
4: There's that yellow watch severe thunderstorm in effect for southeastern Manitoba, including the

0: the city of Winnipeg heading into tonight, where there is a chance of large hail, strong wind gusts, and heavy rainfall. Get all the details on our website or on the app. Tonight in downtown Winnipeg, mainly cloudy, 60% chance of showers or thunderstorm, but there is that risk of a severe thunderstorm with a low of 13. Tomorrow, showers with a risk of thunderstorm with a high of 19. And on Friday, a mix of sun and cloud and a high of 19. A look at your current temperatures and 7-day forecast is available at classic107.com or the Classic 107 app.
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2: Artist Kai Sasakai is repurposing vintage Japanese beads into new objects in Second Nature, one of the latest exhibitions on display at the Mennonite Heritage Gallery at Canadian Mennonite University. 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The exhibition runs until June 20th. Hours and more details are available at the gallery's website.
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2: There is that yellow watch severe thunderstorm in effect for southeastern Manitoba, including the city of Winnipeg, heading into tonight, where there is a chance of large hail, strong wind gusts, and heavy rainfall. Get all the details on our website or on the app. Tonight in downtown Winnipeg, mainly cloudy, 60% chance of showers or thunderstorm, but there is that risk of a severe thunderstorm with a low of 13. Tomorrow, showers with a risk of thunderstorm with a high of 19. And on Friday, a mix of sun and cloud and a high of 19. A look at your current

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3: There is that yellow watch severe thunderstorm in effect for southeastern Manitoba, including the city of Winnipeg, heading into tonight, where there is a chance of large hail, strong wind gusts, and heavy rainfall. Get all the details on our website or on the app. Tonight in downtown Winnipeg, mainly cloudy, 60% chance of showers or thunderstorm, but there is that risk of a severe thunderstorm with a low of 13. Tomorrow, showers with a risk of thunderstorm with a high of 19. And on Friday, a mix of sun and cloud and a high of 19. A look at your current temperatures and 7-day forecast is available at classic107.com or the Classic 107 app.

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3: There is that yellow watch severe thunderstorm in effect for southeastern Manitoba, including the city of Winnipeg, heading into tonight, where there is a chance of large hail, strong wind gusts, and heavy rainfall. Get all the details on our website or on the app. Tonight in downtown Winnipeg, mainly cloudy, 60% chance of showers or thunderstorm, but there is that risk of a severe thunderstorm with a low of 13. Tomorrow, showers with a risk of thunderstorm with a high of 19. And on Friday, a mix of sun and cloud and a high of 19. A look at your

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3: There is that yellow watch severe thunderstorm in effect for southeastern Manitoba, including the city of Winnipeg, heading into tonight, where there is a chance of large hail, strong wind gusts, and heavy rainfall. Get all the details on our website or on the app. Tonight in downtown Winnipeg, mainly cloudy, 60% chance of showers or thunderstorm, but there is that risk of a severe thunderstorm with a low of 13. Tomorrow, showers with a risk of thunderstorm with a high of 19. And on Friday, a mix of sun and cloud and a high of 19. A look at your current temperatures and 7-day forecast is available at classic107.com or the Classic 107 app.

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1: Good morning. It's 16 degrees in downtown Winnipeg. I'm Colleen Hood. Stonewall is cleaning up after a historic rainfall event that brought more than 250 millimeters of rain to the community. The storm flooded homes, stranded vehicles, and washed out roads across the area. Stonewall Home Hardware manager Andrew Kirk opened the store overnight as residents rushed to buy sump pumps and flood supplies.
2: And I just decided to open the store and make it easier because I've never seen that amount of rain here in our lives. So it was coming down everywhere. And yeah, so we just opened the store and helped people out with what we had.
1: Environment Canada says Stonewall received the highest reported rainfall total in Manitoba during Tuesday's severe storm system. Meanwhile, Manitoba Hydro crews are making major progress in restoring power following Tuesday's powerful storms. About 17,000 customers in Winnipeg, Selkirk, South Central Manitoba, Westman, and the Parkland region had their electricity restored by late Wednesday night. Hydro says most remaining customers should have power back by the end of today, barring any unforeseen issues. However, some Winnipeg residents could be without electricity for longer because of extensive damage and the need to remove trees before repairs can be made. Residents are being reminded to stay at least 10 meters away from any downed power lines and to treat them as live. Manitobans are continuing to deal with the aftermath of Tuesday night's powerful storm. With more, here's Angela Peacock.
3: Manitoba Public Insurance says more than 8,000 claims have already been filed for hail, flood, and wind damage, and that number is expected to climb in the coming weeks. MPI says the total could surpass the damage caused by the major hailstorm of 2023. Meanwhile, more than 25,000 Manitobans remained without power as of Wednesday evening. MPI is encouraging customers with drivable vehicles to file claims online, while those with severe damage should contact its call center directly.
1: Rossbrook House is inviting the community to its 45th annual powwow today, a celebration of Indigenous culture, children, youth, and community pride. Executive Director Patty Manville says the event is an important way to celebrate young people while passing cultural knowledge from one generation to the next. The event will feature drum groups and community dancers, including participants from Rossbrook House and its three school programs who have been practicing since early April. Representatives from Pembina Valley Pride, the City of Morden, and local residents gathered June 10th to unveil a new Pride bench outside the Morden Civic Center. Pembina Valley Pride President Pauline Emerson-Frobe said the bench featuring the inclusive Pride flag is meant to remind people that the community is for everyone.
4: It's a reminder that you're welcome here. Even the verbiage on it is so clear and concise, and it's a reminder you can stay here. You can have your talents thrive here, that you won't be excluded here because you're a member of the Rainbow community.
1: Emerson Frobe says supporters attended from several communities across the region for the unveiling. And a new book topping the charts of local bookstores explores the value of urban trees and what we lose when they are cut down or die. Out on a Limb is the latest offering from the City Project, a series that looks at building sustainable communities from a variety of different angles. You can learn more about Out on a Limb from its author, Erna Buffy, coming up on Morning Light. You can find details on all of these stories and more at classic107.com or on the Classic 107 app.
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1: It's a much better start to your commute today than it was yesterday. So far, it is a smooth drive. We have not heard of any lights that are out in the city at all today. Let us know what you're seeing out on the road. 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
1: We've got a mainly cloudy day in store for us today with a few showers beginning this morning, a risk of a thunderstorm. The wind will be gusting from the northwest 40 to 60 kilometers an hour with a high of 18 degrees. Overnight, we'll see clouds, a strong chance of showers, a low of 11. Tomorrow, mix of sun and cloud, Winds gusting from the west, 30 to 50 kilometers an hour, high of 19. And on Saturday, clouds, a strong chance of showers and a high of 14 degrees. For your full 5-day forecast, visit us online anytime at classic107.com or on the Classic 107 app.
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5: And a good Thursday morning to you. It is June the 11th of 2026, school day 3 in the city of Winnipeg. My name is Nolan Kaler, broadcasting from downtown Toronto, as we continue to embed with the Tafel Music Baroque Orchestra. We'll be hearing about a very key part of the orchestra's approach to performing 17th and 18th century music, and that is a question of tuning. But we're not just going to talk about it, we're actually going to hear how specific tuning can get with harpsichordist Charlotte Nedeker coming up in our next hour of the program, alongside of a very special poem of the morning. Plus, we're going to speak with author Erna Buffy about her current best-selling book, Out on a Limb, which is the latest in the City Project book series, exploring how to better approach making our communities healthier through more sustainable design practices. And this one concerning the preservation of our urban tree canopy. So stay tuned for that. Our featured work on the way after 9 o'clock this morning. But we'll begin with Robert Fuchs, a serenade to greet the day. The Serenade No. 3 in E minor. This movement performed by the Cologne Chamber Orchestra.

The Cologne Chamber Orchestra, led by Christian Ludwig, sharing music from Robert Fuchs's Serenade No. 3 in E minor, beginning our time together on this Thursday morning edition of Morning Light on Classic 107, presented by Body Measure. Still quite a lot to think about when it comes to the storm system that we saw in Winnipeg and in much of southern Manitoba over the last couple of days. You can find a full breakdown of the system over at classic107.com and on the Classic 107 app if you want to keep track of what's been going on. For instance, MPI receiving over 8,000 claims as a result of that storm that left 25,000 people without power across the province. So there's still much more to digest when it comes to this system, but we're going to play some music now with some fire to counteract all the water that we've seen in the last couple of days. The previous piece we just heard actually was marked with fire, and so is this piece from the Five Polish Dances of Philip Scharwenka, shared by Seta Taniel.

Seda Taniel, sharing the first of five Polish dances by Filip Szarwenka, a piece marked Confuoco with fire, here on Morning Light on Classic 107, presented by Body Measure. My name is Nolan Kaler, and it's great to have you with us, no matter if you are in the city of Winnipeg listening on 107.1 or streaming from anywhere in Canada and beyond on the Classic 107 app or classic107.com as we broadcast from downtown Toronto, continuing to embed ourselves with the Tafel Music Baroque Orchestra. So great to have friends of Classic 107 in so many different parts of the world. Our next piece is dedicated to our friends. It was intended as a toast of friendship to the German Emperor Wilhelm II from the Austrian Emperor Franz Joseph I. The Canadian Chamber Orchestra, led by Rafi Arminian, sharing this Emperor Waltz arrangement by Johann Strauss Jr.

An arrangement of the Emperor Waltz of Johann Strauss Jr. That arrangement, by the way, done by none other than Arnold Schoenberg. That performance by the Canadian Chamber Ensemble, the pride of Kitchener-Waterloo, Ontario, led by Raphael Armenian here on Morning Light on Classic 107, presented by Body Measure. My name is Nolan Kaler, coming at you from downtown Toronto as Classic 107 continues to embed with the Tafel Music Baroque Orchestra. More on that coming up in the next hour, but we've got some dream music in these early morning hours to provide a soundtrack to the last little bit of your resting time. We'll hear from Joseph Haydn after your weather and traffic updates, but first we will hear In My Dream, You Gave Me Everything, an aria from the operetta Liebeskommando, or Love Soldier if you like, music by Robert Stolz. Im Traum hast du mir alles erlaubt. The Berlin Radio Symphony Orchestra accompanying Jonas Kaufmann as we continue along on Morning Light.

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1: It's a much better start to your commute today than it was yesterday. 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
5: We've got a mainly cloudy day in store for us today with a few showers beginning this morning, a risk of a thunderstorm. The wind will be gusting from the northwest 40 to 60 kilometers an hour with a high of 18 degrees. Overnight, we'll see clouds, a strong chance of showers, a low of 11. Tomorrow, a mix of sun and cloud. Winds gusting from the west 30 to 50 kilometers an hour, a high of 19. And on Saturday, clouds, a strong chance of showers and a high of 14 degrees. For your full 5-day forecast, visit us online anytime at classic107.com or on the Classic 107 app.
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the Kodaii Quartet, sharing music by Joseph Haydn from his Dream String Quartet number 40 in F here on Morning Light on Classic 107, presented by Body Measure. Hopefully that music and our aria from Liebeskommando providing a nice soundtrack to the end of our dreaming time as we slowly transition into another Thursday. It's June the 11th of 2026, school day 3 in the city of Winnipeg. My name is Nolan Kaler, and it's great to have you with us as we continue to broadcast from downtown Toronto as we embed with the Tafel Music Baroque Orchestra. Yesterday here on Morning Light, we spoke with artist Rosemary Miguez, one of the artists on the Wave Interlake Artists Studio Tour, which kicks off on Saturday. They are celebrating 25 years in 2026, and they've had some very special plans already, even before the tour begins. You can find our full conversation up at classic107.com and the Classic 107 app, a great way to stream us no matter what you might be doing on this Thursday morning. We've got some music by Wolfgang Amadeus Mozart in the meantime. The Staatskapelle Dresden sharing this from Mozart's Symphony No. 39 in E-flat major.

0: The Staatskapelle Dresden, led by Colin Davis, performing music by Wolfgang Amadeus Mozart from his 39th Symphony in E-flat major. 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I think I've got one more piece that I want to share before we close out our first hour together on this Thursday morning. That's coming up after this.
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1: Still to come on Morning Light on this Thursday, June the 11th of 2026, we'll hear more about one of the key parts of the Tafel Music Baroque Orchestra as we continue to embed with one of Canada's preeminent historically informed performers. We'll speak with harpsichordist Charlotte Nettaker about tuning and what makes it so important to an orchestra like Tafel Music, and what anyone can appreciate about this approach to ensuring that the music is shared in the most authentic and informed way possible. That's coming up in the next hour, along with the special poem of the morning that Tafel Music actually commissioned. I'll tell you about that in just a second. We'll also speak with local author Erna Buffy about her new book, Out on a Limb, part of the City Project series of books that explores how to make urban communities healthier through sustainable design approaches. This book is concerned with the preservation of urban trees, and we'll tell you why that's so important coming up after 8 o'clock this morning. Luigi Boccherini carrying us to your top-of-the-hour news, weather, and traffic updates. This music from his cello concerto in B-flat, Jacques-Alain Dupré, joining the English Chamber Orchestra conducted by Daniel Barenboim.

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1: Good morning. It's 16 degrees in downtown Winnipeg. I'm Colleen Hood. Stonewall is cleaning up after a historic rainfall event that brought more than 250 millimeters of rain to the community. The storm flooded homes, stranded vehicles, and washed out roads across the area. Stonewall Home Hardware manager Andrew Kirk opened the store overnight as residents rushed to buy sump pumps and flood supplies.
2: And I just decided to open the store and make it easier because I've never seen that amount of rain here in our lives. So it was coming down everywhere. And yeah, so we just opened the store and helped people out with what we had.
1: Environment Canada says Stonewall received the highest reported rainfall total in Manitoba during Tuesday's severe storm system. Meanwhile, Manitoba Hydro crews are making major progress in restoring power following Tuesday's powerful storms. About 17,000 customers in Winnipeg, Selkirk, South Central Manitoba, Westman, and the Parkland region had their electricity restored by late Wednesday night. Hydro says most remaining customers should have power back by the end of today, barring any unforeseen issues. However, some Winnipeg residents could be without electricity for longer because of extensive damage and the need to remove trees before repairs can be made. Residents are being reminded to stay at least 10 meters away from any downed power lines and to treat them as live. Manitobans are continuing to deal with the aftermath of Tuesday night's powerful storm. With more, here's Angela Peacock.
3: Manitoba Public Insurance says more than 8,000 claims have already been filed for hail, flood, and wind damage, and that number is expected to climb in the coming weeks. MPI says the total could surpass the damage caused by the major hailstorm of 2023. Meanwhile, more than 25,000 Manitobans remained without power as of Wednesday evening. MPI is encouraging customers with drivable vehicles to file claims online, while those with severe damage should contact its call center directly.
1: Rossbrook House is inviting the community to its 45th

0: 5th annual powwow today, a celebration of Indigenous culture, children, youth, and community pride. Executive Director Patty Manville says the event is an important way to celebrate young people while passing cultural knowledge from one generation to the next. The event will feature drum groups and community dancers, including participants from Rossbrook House and its three school programs who have been practicing since early April. Representatives from Pembina Valley Pride, the City of Morden, and local residents gathered June 10th to unveil a new Pride bench outside the Morden Civic Center. Pembina Valley Pride President Pauline Emerson Frobe said the bench featuring the inclusive Pride flag is meant to remind people that the community is for everyone.
1: It's a reminder that you're welcome here. Even the verbiage on it is so clear and concise, and it's a reminder you can stay here. You can have your talents thrive here, that you won't be excluded here because you're a member of the Rainbow community.
0: Emerson Frobe says supporters attended from several communities across the region for the unveiling. And a new book topping the charts of local bookstores explores the value of urban trees and what we lose when they are cut down or die. Out on a Limb is the latest offering from the City Project, a series that looks at building sustainable communities from a variety of different angles. You can learn more about Out on a Limb from its author, Erna Buffy, coming up on Morning Light. You can find details on all of these stories and more at classic107.com or on the Classic 107 app.
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0: And we are back to issues with lights this morning. We are hearing that the lights are out at Ellis and Veller, as well as Ellis and Wall and Ellis and Aaron. 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
0: We've got a mainly cloudy day in store for us today with a few showers beginning this morning, a risk of a thunderstorm. The wind will be gusting from the northwest 40 to 60 kilometers an hour with a high of 18 degrees. Overnight, we'll see clouds, a strong chance of showers, a low of 11. Tomorrow, a mix of sun and cloud. Winds gusting from the west 30 to 50 kilometers an hour, a high of 19. And on Saturday, clouds, a strong chance of showers and a high of 14 degrees. For your full 5-day forecast, visit us online anytime at classic107.com or on the Classic 107 app.
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3: 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Still to come in this hour of the program, we've got our poem of the morning that was commissioned by the Tafel Music Baroque Orchestra, with whom we are embedded as we broadcast from downtown Toronto, plus a conversation with the orchestra's harpsichordist, Charlotte Nediger, about the special approach to tuning. Something that maybe if you're a casual audience member, you don't think that much about, but makes all the difference. We'll start this hour with a bit of choral music, though. This performance by Ifa Giolini, led by Robert Hollingworth, from the Missa Ecco si Beata Giorna, the Mass to behold such a blessed day. This music by Alessandro Striggio here on Morning Light.

0: the Mass to celebrate this most blessed, beautiful day by Alessandro Striggio. We heard that music performed by I Fagiolini, led by Robert Hollingworth here on Morning Light on Classic 107, presented by Body Measure, the beginning of that Mass, the Kyrie, as the World Cup begins today across North America. First matches kicking off a little bit later on this afternoon, with Mexico taking on South Africa, Canada playing their first game tomorrow afternoon against Bosnia and Herzegovina. And it's wonderful, in the midst of all of this celebration of the global community, that we also have all this amazing music from around the world recommended and shared here on Classic 107, curated for you 100% AI free. By the way, if you like that music, you're going to want to tune in Sunday morning for White Light. 6 hours of choral music presented without commercial interruption, courtesy of Load King Industries and Triple E Recreational Vehicles. My name is Nolan Kaler, embedded in downtown Toronto with the Tafel Music Baroque Orchestra, and I've had a chance to speak with a couple of the people who make the orchestra tick, including harpsichordist Charlotte Nediger. I sat down with her at a harpsichord yesterday, and we got to talking about tuning and approach to sharing 17th and 18th century music in the most authentic way possible. Charlotte, for her part, outlined the challenge for us to begin with.
1: There's this problem with music, without getting complicated, and I don't actually understand all of the arithmetic behind it. But there's a problem in that if we play absolutely everything purely in tune, we're not going to end up in the same key we started.
2: That's math. That's just physics.
1: It's just math.
2: Yeah.
1: And so you have to build up a system of compromises. And Equal Temperament, the one we're used to hearing on a piano, has chosen a system of compromise that makes all the keys match. But it has this problem in that the thirds, the do, mi, are quite out of tune. They're quite sharp. Now, we get used to it. We hear it from childhood. So it sounds in tune. Until if you stop and really listen to it, which we have to do to play the music we're doing, we realize, oh, that's a compromise that we're not so happy with. And they knew about it in the centuries ago.
2: Yeah.
1: Because it's a simple solution to the problem. And they knew about it, but they didn't like it. The thirds are the thing that get compromised in Equal Temperament, the do mi, which is, of course, the heart of all the music.
2: Mm-hmm.
1: And in Baroque music, the third was the emotional interval. And then the fifth, the do mi so, the do so, that's just structural. But the emotional is in the thirds.
2: Right, because you can make a third happy with do mi, but it could also be sad, minor.
1: Yes.
2: Do me.
1: That's right. So it just immediately paints the music. And they really wanted those thirds to be as in tune as they could be. And they were not happy with that in Equal Temperament, every one of them was sharp. So there was no way of singing beautifully, of playing beautifully. And this is a problem mostly for the keyboard instruments, because we've only got so many keys.
2: Right.
1: And we do that. But in fact, they were so frustrated with that in the 17th century, they really wanted nice thirds, that they gave the keyboard more keys than you see on a piano. And they look like little staircases.
2: Yeah, and that's what we're sitting in front of right now.
1: Exactly.
2: We have this keyboard that looks like a regular piano, but there is these elevated, what we would know on a piano as the black keys.
1: That's right.
2: Have a key that plays what we might think of as a flat, but also it looks like a key that would play a sharp. And for most people, they're thinking, well, that's the same note. No, it's not a Baroque wide sort of umbrella context.
1: Exactly. They are different pitches that we can't reflect on a keyboard unless we have these funny split accidentals. So this is a G sharp, and right next to it is an A flat. And the A flat. So that's A flat, but if I... that's a G sharp, the wrong note, as it were.
2: Huh.
1: So I can play beautifully now in tune in a certain number of keys. I can't play beautifully in tune in all of them.
2: Right.
1: This is the problem. If I split every key, it would get too complicated to play.
2: Sure. So that's the big problem that an historically performed or historically informed ensemble will use.
1: Yep.
2: But then how do you, in the course of a concert, how do you then approach that problem of tuning, especially, I would imagine, if you're going between programs where there are composers of different backgrounds, different nationalities, even different decades.
1: Yep. So we also have to compromise. Very rarely would we choose equal temperament, because it's, again, those unhappy thirds. So we choose a system of tuning. It's pretty rare to have the little staircase here for the accidentals, and that works beautifully for very early music, 1600 to 1650 or so. Then that became impractical. And so they developed a system of tuning where certain keys sounded sweeter and more lovely than others. Hmm. So C major, the simple keys that you would sing a nursery rhyme in, are tuned so they sound quite in tune. And then the further away we get into keys that we don't play in so often, it gets more and more, we'll call it colorful. Hmm. Technically, it's actually a little more out of tune. But it's still entirely possible to play in those keys, but they're all colored. And so then the composers started to think about the keys they wanted to write in for us to sing or play in that were sweeter or were more dissonant, depending on the character of the piece of music. And they would actually, some of them wrote charts to describe, this key is going to sound very dark, and this one is going to sound like you're in a meadow and happy. And they wrote the music accordingly, and we tune therefore to reflect that. And when if you're a musician listening, everything in 1, 2, 3 sharps flats, that's fine. And then the further you get, when you get to F sharp major, it's actually pretty painful, but it's meant to be. And so you get this very shaded music. And that's how we do it on the keyboard, but then there's everybody else.
2: Right.
1: They don't have to commit. They can change the tuning as they sing and as they play. And they try to sing as pure.

0: clearly as they can, as in tune as they can, with these intervals that we're not accustomed to on the piano, while I'm accompanying on the keyboard with these colors underneath them that will shift a little bit. Mm. And it's a really fun game to play.
1: That's part of my conversation with harpsichordist Charlotte Nediger of the Tafel Music Baroque Orchestra here in downtown Toronto about the importance of specific types of tuning and approaches to the music of the 17th and 18th century from across Europe. We'll have more of that conversation coming up here in the next little bit here on Morning Light on Classic 107, presented by Body Measure. You can find our full conversation up a little bit later on the Classic 107 YouTube channel. Make sure that you are subscribed so you don't miss a single bit of our time together. I've got music performed by Charlotte Nediger, believe it or not, as part of her latest recording, an album called Dear Jean, which was dedicated to the late music director of Tafel Music, Jean Lamon. That album recorded by the violinist Yolanda Bruno. And it was our album of the month late last year. You can find our full breakdown of it over at classic107.com and on the Classic 107 app. In the meantime, we get to hear from Yolanda Bruno and Charlotte Nediger here performing Antonio Vivaldi's La Follia Trio Sonata in D minor.

0: Yolanda Bruno and Julia Wedman are violin soloists, joined by cellist Christina Mahler and harpsichordist Charlotte Nettinger, performing Antonio Vivaldi's La Follia Ensemble here on Morning Light on Classic 107, presented by Body Measure. That was from a record called Dear Gene, a tribute by performers in Tafel Music to the late music director Gene Lamont. We'll hear more from Charlotte Nettinger about the importance of tuning when it comes to performing music of the 17th and 18th centuries coming up in just a bit. And we also have a poem of the morning commissioned by Tafel Music that we'll get to after a look at your weather and traffic updates.
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2: Give yourself some extra time to get around, especially if you are in the West End. There was a hydro outage still in that area, and that is affecting lights at Ellis and Wall, Ellis and Aaron, Ellis and Valor, as well as Sargent and Valor, and St. Matthews and Valor. Treat all of those intersections as an all-way stop. We've also got another hydro outage along Henderson Highway that is affecting lights at Henderson and Kimberley and Henderson and Layton. Again, treat those as an all-way stop and let us know what else you're seeing out on the road. 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
2: We've got a mainly cloudy day in store for us today with a few showers beginning this morning, a risk of a thunderstorm. The wind will be gusting from the northwest 40 to 60 kilometers an hour with a high of 18 degrees. Overnight, we'll see clouds, a strong chance of showers, a low of 11. Tomorrow, a mix of sun and cloud. Winds gusting from the west, 30 to 50 kilometers an hour, a high of 19. And on Saturday, clouds, a strong chance of showers and a high of 14 degrees. For your full five-day forecast, visit us online anytime at classic107.com or on the Classic 107 app.
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0: We want to hear from you on this Thursday morning. What are you excited for about this year's FIFA World Cup? 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You can also send us an email, info@classic107.com, or get in touch with us on our Facebook and Instagram pages. It's time now for our poem of the morning, a poem commissioned by the Tafel Music Baroque Orchestra, with whom we are embedded here in downtown Toronto, where we're broadcasting from today. It's a poem that helps connect us, I think, between the 17th and 18th century music that we were speaking about with harpsichordist Charlotte Nettinger and the

present day, trying to bring this music to life and understand how it relates to our lives in 2026. This poem, commissioned by Tafel Music, is by Anne Michaels. It's called Repairing the Octave. In order for the octave to sing true, each third is stretched to dissonance. Thus is the keyboard mended with discord. For there cannot be consonance without dissonance, birth without sufferance, flesh without loneliness, grief without desire.

0: music of the 20th century responding to that which came centuries before, courtesy of Ottorino Respighi. That was from his first suite of ancient dances and arias here on Morning Light on Classic 107, presented by Body Measure. We heard those couple of dances performed by the Orchestre Symphonique de Laval, led by Alain Trudel. My name is Nolan Kaler, broadcasting from downtown Toronto as we embed with the Tavel Music Baroque Orchestra. We're speaking this morning with harpsichordist Charlotte Nettiger about the orchestra's approach to music from the 17th and 18th centuries and how their deep, deep research helps to inform how to bring the music to life in a way that it would have been in centuries past. There are so many different musical languages that come from all over the world that Tavel music shares, and I wondered, as Charlotte and I were talking at a harpsichord, what sorts of tools she and Tafel Music use when it comes to tuning and preparation for their concerts and albums.
1: Thankfully, the people tuning keyboards wrote down their recipes. And some of them wrote, there's a German who is a friend of Bach's who wrote 32 different recipes for tuning. And he describes them most wonderfully. He says, this tuning is appropriate for a small village, which means the music is sort of folk music, simple, very in tune, but you can't play in too many keys. And then he goes all the way up to a town and a small town and a big town, and then city and big city, where this is more complex. Arty music, and you have to be able to play in many keys. And it's really fun to tune in these different recipe systems that they wrote out and experience, that's what they were hearing. And the French, very different kind of tuning. So if we're playing a program of entirely French music or entirely German music, I know exactly what to do.
2: Yeah.
1: I've got instructions, and that's how it would have sounded then. More often than not. Often, I shouldn't say more often than not, but quite often we're doing a mixed program. And then you take the recipes and, like in the kitchen. Okay.
2: Right.
1: We're going to make a stew that's going to work.
2: Right.
1: For everyone.
2: Sure. It occurs to me that I love this metaphor of recipes.
1: Yeah.
2: And we're sitting here and we've heard all of three notes on this thing. If we pick a country or a musical tradition at random, say Italy, for example,
1: yes,
2: for our purposes, what sorts of considerations do you have when you sit at this instrument,
1: yep,
2: and you say, okay, I need to ensure that this characteristic, as has been outlined by scholars and by people writing in the 17th and 18th centuries, that I have to keep that thing,
1: yeah,
2: in mind.
1: Yeah.
2: Using Italy as an example.
1: Yeah, exactly. I have to tune the instrument accordingly. If I've got the fancy split keys, that we call them split keys with the little staircase,
2: sure,
1: then I have more options because I can tune in quite a range of keys and they'll all sound in tune. If I don't, I have to look at the score very carefully. How many keys are we exploring? What do I have to cover? And still keep it with the Italian sense of a very pure sound. And sometimes it's a bit challenging.
2: Hmm.
1: And sometimes you have to do slightly wonky things for the wonky notes, but they did too.
2: Sure.
1: They had the same problem. Or challenge, we won't call it a problem, but the same, okay, we're going to go here. So I might have only a G sharp and suddenly I need an A flat. So I'm going to tune my G sharp halfway between a G sharp and an A flat.
2: Hmm.
1: And again, if you're a pianist, what do you mean? That's the same note, but they are not.
2: Yeah.
1: So there's your G sharp, there's your A flat. And if I only have one to choose and I have to cover them both, I'll just go right in the middle. And they'll both sound a bit, But the composer kind of knew that, that chord is going to be a bit. And it might be somebody having an anxious moment in an opera.
2: Okay.
1: And they've written it so that, okay. And then we're going to go back to feeling okay about ourselves and we're going to be in simpler keys. So it's sort of having a palette of colors.
2: Yes.
1: Underneath your fingers.
2: Absolutely. When you think of the Italian sensibility and the tuning and the style in which it's played, which is a whole other conversation, what's something on this instrument that maybe you could show us that gives that sort of Italianate sense of the music? Again, using Italy as an example.
1: Right.
2: But like,
1: yeah,
2: what's as you're playing and you're thinking about that sort of tuning, what,
1: yeah,
2: sorts of things come to mind as you start to play?
1: Right. Well, say I was playing a piece a very sort of open piece, then I'm going to be in a very comfortable key.
2: Sure.
1: And then it might veer off and... You just saw my fingers having to go up to the top staircase.
2: So that leading.
1: Yeah.
2: Wow.
1: And I spend much of my time playing continuo, which is all about...
2: Lots of flourish.
1: Lots of arpeggiation. You're just filling sound. The way, you know, in folk music, you've got a harp or a guitar providing the harmony.
2: What do you think that all that knowledge and all of that, all of this study, all of this attention to detail that Tafl music brings, what do you think listeners who have no experience with this repertoire, what do you think they take away on maybe on an unconscious level, given the amount of detail that goes into these preparations and into your performances?
1: It's true. They don't need to know the detail.
2: Sure.
1: But they, I think they experience, I mean, it's all very important to us. It informs how we even begin to think about the music. I think they experience a certain amount of freshness to hearing. I mean, for one thing, they're hearing music that, they may occasionally be hearing familiar music, a familiar piece by Bach. Yeah. But a lot of the music that we perform is new music for our ears.
2: Yeah. Right.
1: And so we're trying to learn the language that makes it come alive. And I think the audience gets that part. So that otherwise the music might sound a bit staid and uncomfortable because it would be new music that's not making sense. It's not speaking the right language, even if you're playing rather than singing. And we try to present it in the language in which it was composed.
2: Yeah.
1: From an instrumental point of view, as well as the vocal. And I think that makes it come alive in a way that a listener, you don't need to know about any of this stuff to appreciate the music and to experience it. And we need to know in order to make that experience come alive for the listener.

0: 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I feel like we could talk about this for a very, very, very long time.
1: Forever.
0: But for now, Charlotte Nettinger, this has been such an illuminating conversation, and even better, I think we need to do all of our interviews with an instrument like this in front of us. 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

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That was Busoni's Canonic Variations and Fugue, performed by Marc-André Amelin. Coming up in the next hour of Morning Light on this Thursday, June the 11th, we will have a conversation with Erna Buffy about her book Out on a Limb, which explores the importance of urban trees and why it's so important to act to save them, even as the urban canopy, especially in Winnipeg, has seen a dramatic decline. It's a book that's a part of the City Project series. We'll tell you more about that after your 8 o'clock news, weather, and traffic updates. In the meantime, though, this music by Mario Castelnuovo Tedesco, four dances based on Shakespeare's Love's Labor Lost. We'll hear a bit of music from that, performed by the Malmo Symphony Orchestra.

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1: Good morning. It's 15 degrees in downtown Winnipeg. I'm Colleen Hood. Stonewall residents are dealing with flooded basements and property damage after devastating thunderstorms swept through southern Manitoba this week. Environment Canada says more than 250 millimeters of rain fell in the community. Stonewall resident Wayne Buster describes what the storm sounded like from his garage.
2: It sounded like almost like fighter jets flying overhead. It was just a steady sound of just like a roaring sound the whole time. Whether that was just thunder, continuous thunder, I've never heard anything quite like it.
1: Bustard says the storm lasted for hours and many neighbors ended up with flooded basements. Officials continue to assess damage across the region as communities begin the cleanup effort. Meanwhile, the number of insurance claims from Tuesday night's storm continues to rise across Manitoba. With more, here's Angela Peacock.
3: Manitoba Public Insurance reports more than 8,000 claims have been received so far, including damage from hail, flooding, and strong winds. MPI expects claims to keep coming in and says the event could exceed the impact of the 2023 hailstorm. Customers with broken vehicle glass can contact an accredited repair shop to begin the claims process and arrange temporary repairs. MPI says the most severe cases will be prioritized.
1: Thousands of Manitobans are seeing the lights come back on after this week's devastating storms. Manitoba Hydro says crews restored power to roughly 17,000 customers by late Wednesday and made significant gains in Winnipeg. While most remaining outages are expected to be resolved by the end of Thursday, Hydro says between 2,000 and 3,000 Winnipeg customers could face extended outages because of severe damage. The utility is also asking anyone whose overhead service mast was damaged by falling trees to contact a licensed electrician as soon as possible to help speed up restoration. Rossbrook House is celebrating their 45th annual powwow. With more details, here is Leanna Peters.
4: Rossbrook House is getting ready to host its 45th annual powwow, a long-standing tradition that celebrates Indigenous culture, community, and the accomplishments of its children and youth. The event will feature drum groups, community dancers, and participants from Rossbrook House and its three school programs, who've been practicing since early April. Executive Director Patty Mainville says the powwow helps pass cultural knowledge from one generation to the next while giving young people the opportunity to dance with pride.
1: And a new book topping the charts of local bookstores explores the value of urban trees and what we lose when they are cut down or die. Out on a Limb is the latest offering from the City Project, a series that looks at building sustainable communities from a variety of different angles. You can learn more about Out on a Limb from its author, Erna Buffy, coming up on Morning Light. You can find details on all of these stories and more at classic107.com or on the Classic 107 app.
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1: Traffic is starting to pick up across the city. It is a lot better than yesterday, but we are still dealing with a couple of outages that have knocked out traffic lights along Henderson Highway. Henderson and Kimberley, the lights are out, and Henderson and Layton, treat those as an all-way stop. And in the West End, there is an outage there that is affecting lights at Ellis and Wall, Ellis and Aaron, Ellis and Vellor, Sargent and Vellor, and St. Matthews and Vellor. Treat those as well as an all-way stop. Give yourself plenty of extra time to get through that area. And let us know what else you're seeing out on the road. Give us a call or text us at 204-336-1071.
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1: We've got a mainly cloudy day in store for us today with a few showers beginning this morning, a risk of a thunderstorm. The wind will be gusting from the northwest 40 to 60 kilometers an hour with a high of 18 degrees. Overnight, we'll see clouds, a strong chance of showers, a low of 11. Tomorrow, a mix of sun and cloud. Winds gusting from the west 30 to 50 kilometers an hour, a high of 19. And on Saturday, clouds, a strong chance of showers and a high of 14 degrees. For your full 5-day forecast, visit us online anytime at Classic 107.

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2: We want to hear from you this morning here on Morning Light. What are you excited for as the FIFA World Cup begins? And we get to see all these different nations competing in friendly competition, of course. Let us know by texting our talk and text line 204-336-1071. We've got some more music from different nations still to come here on Morning Light, including our featured work, which is on the way after 9 o'clock this morning, courtesy of Johannes Brahms. In this hour of the program, a conversation with Winnipeg author Erna Buffy about Out on a Limb, which is a book that explores the importance of preserving a city's urban trees and the benefits that they can bring to a community. That's coming up here in just a little bit. To begin this hour, though, a bit of music by Peter Boyer, Sketches on Shenandoah, that familiar folk tune that he turned into a work called Rolling River. This performance by the London Symphony Orchestra, with the composer himself conducting.

0: Peter Boyer conducting the London Symphony Orchestra in his own music, Rolling River Sketches on Shenandoah, here on Morning Light on Classic 107, presented by Body Measure. My name is Nolan Kaler, broadcasting from downtown Toronto alongside the Tafel Music Baroque Orchestra. We've been sharing conversations and getting insights into the ensemble that arguably is played the most here on Classic 107 and a beloved figure in Canada's classical music tapestry. If you missed our conversation with Charlotte Nediger, the organization's harpsichordist, this morning, you can find that a little bit later on today over at classic107.com and the Classic 107 app if you'd like to learn a little bit more. It's often said that trees are the only form of city infrastructure that actually increase in value and capacity. Now, sadly, the urban canopy in Winnipeg would beg to differ, with more and more trees being cut down each year. And of course, a big storm system like the one that rolled through earlier this week does not help those trees. Historically, urban tree care across North America has been neglected, often to the detriment of those communities. And the latest book from the City Project is aiming to rekindle belief, get it, that trees are a vital part of any city's health. It's called Out on a Limb, and I spoke with its author, Erna Buffy, last week, and she told us a little bit more about how she became passionate about the urban canopy in the first place.
1: Well, you know, I think it's something most people take for granted until they start to lose it. And when I moved back to Winnipeg, I'd worked for the Nature of Things for 20 odd years and lived in Montreal and Halifax and then moved back to Winnipeg. And when I did, I got involved at the local level with our Wolseley Residents Association and headed up their green committee. And we started looking at tree loss in our neighborhood. And it was staggering. I mean, Dutch elm disease by around 2017 to 2019 had reached pandemic proportions again. And we were losing hundreds of trees. In fact, our ward, which is the Daniel Mack ward, had lost between 2015 and 2021, which is around 5 or 6 years, it had lost more than 3,000 trees. So it was become, and the urban forestry couldn't keep up with the replacement. By, you know, 2021, we had an 80% backlog in boulevard and park tree replacements. And that's

0: when I got really involved. That's when we all started to sit down at Trees Please and other groups with Martha Barwinski and said, "What's going on? Like, what's the problem?" And the problem was the budget. So that's what we set our sights on. So, my love of trees, that goes back a long way.
1: So you mentioned there the funding struggles that come with maintaining an urban canopy, but you also touched on that idea of people not thinking about the trees in their city until all of a sudden they're not there. How much of the impetus behind this book was an effort to address maybe some apathy on the part of community members to say, hey, this is a real thing. This is a real problem.
0: I don't think it's just apathy. I think there's something called nature blindness. And people don't tend to, a fox walks down the street, man, you notice it. A tree on your street, it's just there. You walk by, you're virtually blind to it and to the benefits it's giving you. So that was part of the impetus behind the book, was to say, look, this is the power of trees. This is what trees can do in an urban environment that's, plagued by concrete cars and climate change. They just offer us so many benefits. So it was to bring that to a wider audience. I mean, I've been writing op-eds about that for the Free Press for some time, but I hope this book, if anything, it just makes people more aware of the natural world around them because we really need nature in cities.
1: So this book also takes a look beyond your wonderful part of the city in Wolseley to parts further afield. Where do you start with the research for a project like this to examine the full scope of the issue of the destruction of urban canopies, not just here in Winnipeg, but across North America?
0: Well, it was an interesting process for me. I mean, we at Trees Please had already done a lot of research because we had to have that material on hand to start trying to convince councillors and the mayor to move on giving urban forestry a sustainable budget. But yeah, there was a lot of research involved in it. And what was really surprising, actually, to me, were the number of cities that were facing the same problems we are and not giving their urban forestry departments the money they need to do the work. It's a cross North America problem. So much so, like in a city like New York, they trained 13,000 volunteers to maintain city trees because, I think part of what this series is about is getting people to re-examine their priorities, to reassess what's important in a city. And I think Patty's book does that, Michelle's book does that, and mine as well does that. Because for years, basically, the process in cities has been to expel nature. Take down that forest. It's what counts is the land. It's not the forest. We're going to build something fabulous on that. Well, you keep doing that, and you have a city that's vulnerable to floods, to heat, to all the kinds of extreme weather that is coming at us with climate change. So we need to reverse that. And in fact, we need to stop seeing our city, like our roads or our buildings or our ridiculous concrete plazas is permanent. We need to become very selective about how we climate proof our cities. And if that means digging up downtown parking lots and remediating the land to plant forests, that's what we're going to have to do.
2: That's part of my conversation with Erna Buffy, the author of Out on a Limb, the latest book from the City Project series. We'll have more of that conversation about the value of an urban canopy, urban trees, coming up in our next half hour of the program as well. Hope you're able to stick around for that on this School Day 3 in the city of Winnipeg, June the 11th of 2026. A bit of music here in the meantime by William Grant Still from his Afro-American Symphony No. 1, this movement performed by the Detroit Symphony Orchestra.

Music from the Afro-American Symphony No. 1 of William Grant Still, Nema Yarvi, leading the Detroit Symphony Orchestra here on Morning Light on Classic 107, presented by Body Measure. My name is Nolan Kaler, broadcasting from downtown Toronto as part of our ongoing coverage alongside the Tafel Music Baroque Orchestra. It's been great sharing this with you over the last couple of days, and we'll be going right up until the end of next week, and then I'll be back in the Classic 107 studios for a little while longer before we take you back on the road, this time to the Banff Center for Arts and Creativity, where we will be in residence for the month of July. Sadly, still a bit of a cloudy day in the city of Winnipeg, with that risk of a thunderstorm later on this afternoon. A full look at your weather details and your traffic is coming up in just a moment, but we've got some music to help encourage the sun to shine just a little bit. We will be hearing a bit of music from Arnold Bax in just a bit, but first, this piece called Sunburst by Andrew York, performed on the guitar by Jason Viau.

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1: We are still dealing with those issues with the lights in the West End. A hydro outage has knocked out traffic lights at Ellis and Wall, Ellis and Aaron, Ellis and Valor, Sargent and Valor, and St. Matthews and Valor. Treat that as an always stop and use caution when traveling through there. Hydro outage is also affecting lights at Henderson and Kimberley and Henderson and Layton. We just received a tip about that intersection from one of our listeners, Andrea.
2: Just letting you know that they have cadets now directing traffic and it's moving pretty smoothly.
1: We're also seeing that there is either a collision or a stalled vehicle somewhere along Ellis Avenue near Aaron Street. Let us know what you're seeing out on the road. Give us a call or text us at 204-336-1071.
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7: We've got a mainly cloudy day in store for us today with a few showers beginning this morning, a risk of a thunderstorm. The wind will be gusting from the northwest 40 to 60 kilometers an hour with a high of 18 degrees. Overnight, we'll see clouds, a strong chance of showers, a low of 11. Tomorrow, mix of sun and cloud. Winds gusting from the west, 30 to 50 kilometers an hour, a high of 19. And on Saturday, clouds, a strong chance of showers and a high of 14 degrees. For your full five-day forecast, visit us online anytime at classic107.com or on the Classic 107 app.
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0: A Dance in the Sunlight, the third of three pieces for small orchestra by Arnold Bax, performed by the English Chamber Orchestra here on Morning Light on Classic 107, presented by Body Measure, just willing that sun to shine a little bit and give us some nice weather. Goodness knows Mother Nature owes us one after one of the most powerful storms that Manitoba has seen in three decades. Full storm coverage available over at classic107.com and the Classic 107 app, as thousands are regaining power this morning after the storm knocked about 25,000 customers off the grid. Meanwhile, MPI claiming 8,000 people have filed claims as the recovery from this storm continues. My name is Nolan Kaler, and this morning we're sharing my conversation with the author Erna Buffy about her book Out on a Limb, which talks about the health of urban trees and their importance to a vital city life. I wondered, as we spoke last week, what was something that she found in her research about the value of the urban canopy and how it's being preserved in other communities?
1: Oh, yeah. I mean, one of them, it's not so much the value of the urban canopy, but the value to urban centers of trees that, you know, maybe sit by your source of water. Like the big blow away factoid that I found was New York City, instead of investing $8 billion in a water treatment plant, invested something like, I don't know, $1.2 billion in reforesting the Catskill area where they derive their water from. Mm. And what that resulted in is some of the cleanest water in North America. So, yeah, there were lots of things that I discovered during the course of the research that absolutely blew me away. I mean, the city of Singapore is just doing amazing work, not just with trees, but with greening their city. And what's interesting about it is they've got developers on side. So, as of now, in Singapore, if you're a developer, you have to replace 100% of the greenery you destroy when you build your building. Now, you can do that on the building, on top of the building, beside the building, in another area of Singapore that needs tree cover or green cover.

0: But you know, that's a city that deals with the summers we are now having at 30 degrees year round. So they know that they have to take action to mitigate that. So climate change is, of course, we have to address the carbon load in the atmosphere. We've got to do that. But in the meantime, changes are already happening, and cities need to be in the lead in terms of climate proofing their cities and green that, which means to me, greening our cities.
1: Turning our attentions back to Winnipeg, after all of that research that you did into ways that other cities around the world are addressing this problem, what's something that could very easily is maybe the wrong word. What's something that could be done very tangibly here in Winnipeg to address this issue that maybe hasn't been up to this point?
0: Well, we don't protect trees on private land. We have 3 million trees. Only 300,000 of those are public trees. That's a tenth of our total canopy. So we need to protect trees on private land. And thus far, City Council has refused. They've got all kinds of excuses about why they're refusing. But those trees need protection, like whether they're on a piece of developer-owned land or in your yard. And you know, the reality is we regulate, we have bylaws about all kinds of things you can't do in your yards. You know, you can't let your grass grow to 2 feet without a fine. You got to get a permit if you're going to put a deck onto your house. So why not the same kind of thing to protect our trees? If it's a healthy, mature tree, that's an incredible, incredibly valuable piece of infrastructure for the city. So yeah, that's one really simple thing we could do. Or do what other cities have done, like Saint-Lambert and Quebec. They've said you every house has to have a tree planted in their yard. And if you don't plant one, you get an eco tax.
1: I see. Lots of interesting things to consider there. There's going to be listeners who are maybe hearing us talk and go, gee, I wonder what I can do to help my urban canopy. What's something that you lay out on a limb that the average citizen can go out and say, here's what I can do to save the urban canopy around my house, my neighborhood today?
0: Well, there's three levels that you could approach. The one that Trees Please approached was lobbying government. The second one is act in your community. And the third one is pay attention to what you got in your yard. So, in terms of community, like here in Wolseley, for example, we've planted food forests now in two green areas of our neighborhood, Vimy Park and Omens. And that's not just great for a tree cover, it's also great for food security. And I think what communities need to do is start seeing their green spaces as theirs, not as something that belongs to some abstract entity called the city. Those green spaces are there for us, for respite, for recreation. And so we have to, in a sense, take them back and say, no, this, you know, we want to plant a mini forest here, or we want to plant an orchard, or we want to, you know, do a native plant garden for pollinators and other native species. And personally, the same thing in your yard. I mean, Milwaukee mini forests, all you need is 300 square meters to plant a little forest in your yard. You can do that. You go even just planting a couple of trees in your yard. And I think there are a lot of mythologies about trees and their hostility to, you know, sewer pipes and all that. That's just not based in any reality at all. I mean, trees aren't going to harm your sewer pipe unless they've got a crack, unless it's got a crack in it. You know, ditto your foundations. Trees are largely benign, and they ain't going to fall down on you unless they're diseased and rotten. So, yeah, healthy, mature trees in your yard. Planting native species is critical because we want to save our native pollinators. We you know, and they make for beautiful spaces.

0: you know, we tend to think of native plants as somehow, you know, not as gorgeous as all the hybrids we bring in from all over the world, but they are. I mean, a couple across the street from me planted a native, like dug up all their front yard grass and planted a native plant garden, you know, dotted with some ornamentals. And it's absolutely gorgeous, you know. So there are all kinds of things people can do individually at the community level or at the government level to get this process of greening our city going.
1: Lots of inspiration to be garnered from Out on a Limb, which is officially available now. We will have more details, of course, at classic107.com and the Classic 107 app. Erna Buffy, this has been a really illuminating conversation. Thank you so much for telling us more about this, and congratulations on the release of the book.
0: Thank you. I'm really pleased. It's been on the bestseller list at McNally now for 8 weeks, which is, yay, lots of people are reading it, which is why I wrote it.
1: Absolutely. Absolutely. Congratulations again.
0: Thanks so much, Nolan.
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0: more than 250 millimeters of rain to the community. Storm flooded homes, stranded vehicles, and washed out roads across the area. Stonewall Home Hardware manager Andrew Kirk opened the store overnight as residents rushed to buy sump pumps and flood supplies.
1: And I just decided to open the store and make it easier because I've never seen that amount of rain here in our lives. So it was coming down everywhere, and yeah, so we just opened the store and helped people out with what we had.
0: Environment Canada says Stonewall received the highest reported rainfall total in Manitoba during Tuesday's severe storm system. Two tornadoes near St. Anne and DeFrost have been confirmed by the Northern Tornadoes Project following Tuesday's severe storms in southern Manitoba. The organization says confirmation was based on analysis of visual evidence and that detailed damage surveys are still underway. Further investigation is expected into numerous other reports of tornadoes and wind damage from the June 7th to 9th weather outbreak across Manitoba and Saskatchewan. Manitoba Public Insurance is preparing for a surge in storm-related claims after Tuesday night's severe weather. More than 8,000 claims have already been reported, with hail, flood, and wind damage making up the majority. MPI says customers with vehicles that are not drivable should call its contact center directly, while those that can still be safely driven are encouraged to submit claims online. The Crown Corporation says claims numbers remain preliminary and are expected to increase significantly in the weeks ahead. Manitoba Hydro says nearly all customers still without power should be reconnected by the end of today. Crews have restored electricity to about 17,000 customers across Winnipeg, Selkirk, South Central Manitoba, Westman, and the Parkland region since powerful storms swept through the province on Tuesday. Hydro says significant progress has also been made in Winnipeg, where between 8 and 10,000 customers had power restored by late Wednesday. However, another 2,000 to 3,000 customers in the city could remain without electricity for an extended period because of extensive damage and the need to clear fallen trees before repairs can begin. And the latest book in the City Project series invites Winnipeggers to consider the trees around them as a vital part of their community. Out on a Limb explores the value that trees have for large urban centers and what can be done to preserve the urban canopy. Erna Buffy is the author of the book and says that everyone can take something actionable from it when it comes to advocating for trees.
2: I hope this book, if anything, it just makes people more aware of the natural world around them, because we really need nature in cities.
0: Buffy adds that Out on a Limb offers solutions for preserving city trees, including introducing protections for trees on private land and municipal advocacy. You can find details on all of these stories and more at classic107.com or on the Classic 107 app.
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0: We've got a mainly cloudy day in store for us today, with a few showers beginning this morning, a risk of a thunderstorm. The wind will be gusting from the northwest, 40 to 60 kilometers an hour, with a high of 18 degrees. Overnight, we'll see clouds, a strong chance of showers, a low of 11. Tomorrow, a mix of sun and cloud. Winds gusting from the west, 30 to 50 kilometers an hour, a high of 19. And on Saturday, clouds, a strong chance of showers, and a high of 14 degrees. For your full five-day forecast, visit us online anytime at classic107.com or on the Classic 107 app.
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4: Whether you've been with us since 6 o'clock this morning or whether you're just joining us now, we're delighted that we could be some small soundtrack of your Thursday, June the 11th of 2026. 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My name is Nolan Kaler, broadcasting from downtown Toronto as we embed with the Tafel Music Baroque Orchestra. And it's time now for our featured work here on the show. A bit of a departure for Johannes Brahms, who we regard as a rather serious human being, but he lets his hair down a little bit here with his Serenade number 2 in A. And the reason for this is that he wanted to be a bit different from another serious composer that he idolized in Ludwig van Beethoven. Brahms didn't want to follow entirely in those serious footsteps, and hence we get something a little bit lighter that we get to share with you now. Bernard Haitink leading the Royal Concertgebouw Orchestra.

0: The Royal Concertgebouw Orchestra, led by Bernard Haitink, sharing Johannes Brahms' Serenade No. 2 in A as our featured work here on this Thursday morning edition of Morning Light on Classic 107, presented by Body Measure. 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
9: We've got a mainly cloudy day in store for us today with a few showers beginning this morning, a risk of a thunderstorm. The wind will be gusting from the northwest 40 to 60 kilometers an hour with a high of 18 degrees. Overnight, we'll see clouds, a strong chance of showers, a low of 11. Tomorrow, a mix of sun and cloud. Winds gusting from the west 30 to 50 kilometers an hour, a high of 19. And on Saturday, clouds, a strong chance of showers and a high of 14 degrees. For your full 5-day forecast, visit us online anytime at classic107.com or on the Classic 107 app.
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Music from the Fantasy Pieces of Robert Schumann, performed by Daniel Barenboim at the piano. Music for the evening time, Des Abends, here on Morning Light on Classic 107, presented by Body Measure. My name is Nolan Kaler. It's great to have you with us in these days between spring and summer. So we go now from the coolness of the evening to the true heat of the day. Literally, this movement from Joachim Raff's Symphony No. 9 in E minor is called Ein heißer Tag, a hot day. This symphony also is subtitled Im Sommer. You can guess what that means, even if you don't speak German. This performance by the Bamberg Symphoniker, led by Hans Stadelmeier.

music for summer heat on an otherwise kind of chilly-ish day in the city of Winnipeg, with a forecast high not even breaking 20 on this Thursday morning. That was music called Ein heißer Tag, or A Hot Day, from the Summer Symphony No. 9 in E minor of Joachim Raff, performed by the Bamberg Symphony Orchestra, as we bring Morning Light to a close for this Thursday, June the 11th of 2026. My name is Nolan Kaler. It was great sharing music and conversation with you here on the show this morning, whether you tuned in on 107.1 FM or streamed us at classic107.com or on the Classic 107 app. I'll be back with you for Intermezzo beginning at 12 o'clock this afternoon. I hope you're able to join us then for your lunch hour concert. Antonin Dvorak plays us off into the rest of our morning with this music from his Wind Serenade in D minor, performed by the Oslo Philharmonic Wind Soloists. Have a great rest of your day.

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0: Hello, my name's Neil Wiesenthal. I'm a composer and a professor of music at Canadian Mennonite University. 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
3: We've got a mainly cloudy day in store for us today with a few showers beginning this morning, a risk of a thunderstorm. The wind will be gusting from the northwest 40 to 60 kilometers an hour with a high of 18 degrees. Overnight, we'll see clouds, a strong chance of showers, a low of 11. Tomorrow, mix of sun and cloud. Winds gusting from the west 30 to 50 kilometers an hour, a high of 19. And on Saturday, clouds, a strong chance of showers and a high of 14 degrees. For your full 5-day forecast, visit us online anytime at classic107.com or on the Classic 107 app.

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2: We've got a mainly cloudy day in store for us today with a few showers beginning this morning, a risk of a thunderstorm. The wind will be gusting from the northwest 40 to 60 kilometers an hour with a high of 18 degrees. Overnight, we'll see clouds, a strong chance of showers, a low of 11. Tomorrow, mix of sun and cloud. Winds gusting from the west 30 to 50 kilometers an hour, a high of 19. And on Saturday, clouds, a strong chance of showers and a high of 14 degrees. For your full 5-day forecast, visit us online anytime at classic107.com or on the Classic 107 app.
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1: It's 15 degrees in downtown Winnipeg. Your full weather details coming to you in a few minutes. Good afternoon. I'm Leanna Peters. Manitoba Hydro crews are making major progress in restoring power following Tuesday's powerful storms. About 17,000 customers in Winnipeg, Selkirk, South Central Manitoba, Westman, and the Parkland region had their electricity restored by late Wednesday night. Hydro says most remaining customers should have power back by the end of today, barring any unforeseen issues. However, most Winnipeg residents could be without electricity for longer because of extensive damage and the need to remove trees before repairs can be made. Residents are being reminded to stay at least 10 meters away from any downed power lines and treat them as live. Manitoba Public Insurance is preparing for a surge in storm-related claims after Tuesday's night's severe weather. More than 8,000 claims have already been reported, with hail, flood, and wind damage making up the majority. MPI says customers with vehicles that are not drivable should call its contact center directly, while those with vehicles that can still be safely driven are encouraged to submit claims online. The Crown Corporation says claims numbers remain preliminary and are expected to increase significantly in the weeks ahead. Two men are being sought by Winnipeg police in connection with attempted arson dating back to last summer.

0: With more, here's Angela Peacock.
1: Police say the suspects entered a grocery store in the 1000 block of Main Street shortly before 12:30 a.m. on August 11th, 2024. Investigators allege they poured gasoline throughout the store, but an employee intervened before a fire could be started. Anyone who recognizes the suspects is asked to contact the Major Crimes Unit or Crime Stoppers.
0: The latest book in the City Project series invites Winnipeggers to consider the trees around them as a vital part of their community. Out on a Limb explores the values that trees have for large urban centers and what can be done to preserve the urban canopy. Erna Buffy is the author of the book and says that everyone can take something actionable from when it comes to advocating for trees.
2: I hope this book, if anything, it just makes people more aware of the natural world around them, because we really need nature in cities.
0: Buffy adds that Out on a Limb offers solutions for preserving city trees, including introducing protections for trees on private land and municipal advocacy. And for all these story details and more, you can check them out on classic107.com or on the Classic 107 app. I'm Leanna Peters.
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1: In downtown Winnipeg today, looks like we are in for showers and a risk of a thunderstorm this afternoon with a high of 18. Tonight, mainly cloudy, 60% chance of showers, and there is a risk of a thunderstorm this evening with a low of 11. Tomorrow, a mix of sun and cloud with a high of 19. And on Saturday, cloudy with 60% chance of showers and a high of 14. A look at your current temperatures and 7-day forecast is available at classic107.com or the Classic 107 app.
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4: Great to have you with us here on Intermezzo on this Thursday, June the 11th of 2026, as we continue to broadcast from downtown Toronto as we embed with the Tafel Music Baroque Orchestra. My name is Nolan Kaler, and you're in for a real treat of an hour as we present one of the best curated concerts anywhere in the city of Winnipeg, made for you, 100% AI-free on this Thursday. We'll begin with some French Baroque music, courtesy of Joseph Baudin de Bois-Mautier. This from his flute sonata in E minor, performed by Claire Guimond and Luc Beausejour.

Jacques Guibon on the flute, Luc Beausejour on the harpsichord, sharing music from Joseph Baudin's Bois Mortier, a flute sonata in E minor, began our time together here on Intermezzo on Classic 107. My name is Nolan Kaler. It's wonderful to have you along with us on this Thursday afternoon as we share more music from the Baroque era, this time from the French side of things, and we've been sharing conversations about Baroque music throughout the week as we've been embedded with the Tafel Music Baroque Ensemble. Just this morning, we heard about the importance of different types of tuning to an historically informed ensemble like Tafel Music from their harpsichordist, Charlotte Nettiger. You can find that conversation over at classic107.com and the Classic 107 app. And don't forget to also subscribe to the Classic 107 YouTube channel if you want to learn a little bit more. Another great Toronto ensemble doing this kind of work is the Aradia Ensemble, led by Kevin Mallon. This music from the Ballet de Xerxes of Jean-Baptiste Lully.

Music by Jean-Baptiste Lully from his Ballet de Xerxes on Intermezzo on Classic 107. Kevin Mallon leading the Arady Ensemble in that performance. My name is Nolan Kaler. Earlier on today, we had a very interesting conversation with the author Erna Buffy about her book Out on a Limb, which explores the importance of preserving the urban tree canopy. You can find that conversation over at classic107.com and the Classic 107 app, a really fascinating book that posits a lot of solutions to ensuring that Winnipeg's trees and trees in any city remain healthy and contributing to a healthy community in turn. So many interesting books in that City Project series that explore sustainable living and ways in which we can make our communities better. We're going to stick with the French Baroque here with Jean-Baptiste Quentin.

A composer we don't hear a lot from actually here on our airwaves, but always a delight when he shows up. This from his Le Jeune, his sonata number 3 in A minor, performed by the Arion Ensemble.

Jeune, sonata number 3 in A minor, performed by the Arpeggio Ensemble on Intermezzo on Classic 107. We're going to switch gears musically in just a second to hear from both Haydn brothers after a look at your weather forecast. But first, we'll hear from the composer who was also one of the main conductors of works by Joseph Haydn in Paris, to the point where his own compositional fame was overshadowed by Haydn. I'm talking about François-Joseph Gossec. We'll hear music from his Sinfonia in G major, performed by the Northern Chamber Orchestra, as we continue along on Intermezzo on Classic 107.

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7: In downtown Winnipeg today, looks like we are in for showers and a risk of a thunderstorm this afternoon with a high of 18. Tonight, mainly cloudy, 60% chance of showers, and there is a risk of a thunderstorm this evening with a low of 11. Tomorrow, a mix of sun and cloud with a high of 19. And on Saturday, cloudy with 60% chance of showers and a high of 14. A look at your current temperatures and 7-day forecast is available at classic107.com or the Classic 107 app.
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Music by Joseph Haydn from his string quartet number 61 in D minor, performed by the Kodaly Quartet here on Intermezzo on Classic 107. My name is Nolan Kaler. That string quartet we just heard also bears the title Fifths because of its approach to tuning, which is something we got into quite a lot earlier on today on Morning Light as we shared a conversation with Charlotte Nediger, the harpsichordist for the Tafelmusik Baroque Orchestra, with whom we've been embedded this past week. We talked about the different approaches to tuning and how it can bring out different colors that audiences can enjoy, no matter how steeped they may be in knowledge about Baroque music. You can find that conversation over at classic107.com and the Classic 107 app. While you're at it, check out our other interviews that we've done from here at Tafelmusik, ranging from the esteemed international vocalists Peter Harvey and Ant Panoyos, as well as Bree McCullough, a PhD student researching the intersection between the French Baroque, which we just heard from, as well as indigenous cultures from here on Turtle Island. We've got Joseph Haydn's brother flipping the major minor switch for us next. Michael Haydn's Trumpet Concerto in D major is up, performed by the Academy of St. Martin in the Fields, joined by Maurice André.

0: Maurice Andre joining the Academy of St. Martin in the Fields for a bit of music from Michael Haydn's Trumpet Concerto in D major here on Intermezzo on Classic 107. We're going to start to think about winding the show down here, but not before a little bit of operatic music coming up in just a moment.
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0: That'll about do it for Intermezzo for this Thursday, June the 11th of 2026. My name is Nolan Kaler, broadcasting from downtown Toronto as Classic 107 continues to be embedded with the Tafel Music Baroque Orchestra and will be for the next week or so. Really fascinating to be able to share perspectives from one of our most played ensembles and get some insights into Canada's preeminent Baroque performance specialists. So stay tuned for that as we continue along this week, including tomorrow on Morning Light, presented by Body Measure. Chris Wolf is standing by in the meantime on the Diamond.

Lane beginning at 3 o'clock this afternoon. Intermezzo at 1. We'll continue to celebrate the music of Carl Nielsen on this, his birthday week. We'll send you off into the rest of your morning with this overture from The Clemency of Titus, or La Clemenza di Tito, music by Wolfgang Amadeus Mozart, performed for us by the Staatskapelle Dresden, led by Carl Böhm. Have a great rest of your Thursday, and I'll talk to you again tomorrow from downtown Toronto.

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2: Artist Kai Sasakai is repurposing vintage Japanese beads into new objects in Second Nature, one of the latest exhibitions on display at the Mennonite Heritage Gallery at Canadian Mennonite University. 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The exhibition runs until June 20th. Hours and more details are available at the gallery's website.
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2: In downtown Winnipeg today, looks like we are in for showers and a risk of a thunderstorm this afternoon with a high of 18. Tonight, mainly cloudy, 60% chance of showers, and there is a risk of a thunderstorm this evening with a low of 11. Tomorrow, a mix of sun and cloud with a high of 19. And on Saturday, cloudy with 60% chance of showers and a high of 14. A look at your current temperatures and 7-day forecast is available at classic107.com or the Classic 107 app.
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12: In downtown Winnipeg today, looks like we are in for showers and a risk of a thunderstorm this afternoon with a high of 18. Tonight, mainly cloudy, 60% chance of showers, and there is a risk of a thunderstorm this evening with a low of 11. Tomorrow, a mix of sun and cloud with a high of 19. And on Saturday, cloudy with 60% chance of showers and a high of 14. A look at your current temperatures and 7-day forecast is available at classic107.com or the Classic 107 app.
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1: In downtown Winnipeg today, looks like we are in for showers and a risk of a thunderstorm this afternoon with a high of 18. Tonight, mainly cloudy, 60% chance of showers, and there is a risk of a thunderstorm this evening with a low of 11. Tomorrow, a mix of sun and cloud with a high of 19. And on Saturday, cloudy with 60% chance of showers and a high of 14. A look at your current temperatures and 7-day forecast is available at classic107.com or the Classic 107 app.

Music of Mozart starting us out in this 3 o'clock hour on this Thursday afternoon. We heard the first movement to his third horn concerto. It was performed by James Somerville on horn, and he was joined by the CBC Vancouver Orchestra led by Mario Bernardi. A very good afternoon, everybody. You're listening to The Diamond Lane here on Winnipeg's Classic 107, and my name is Chris Wolf. It's so nice to be with you. Stay tuned. We're going to have a very fun and very busy show over the next 3 hours. Coming up at the top of the 4 o'clock hour, I'll be putting to air the conversation I had a while ago with jazz keyboard player Amanda Tosoff and jazz bassist Jody Prodznik. They are two founders of the Ostara Project. The Ostara Project is an all-women jazz ensemble. And they're going to be performing here on the 19th at the Fort Garry Hotel as part of the TD Winnipeg International Jazz Festival. So we're going to hear all about the Ostara Project and my conversation with Amanda Tosoff and Jody Prodznik coming up at 4. It was a really delightful conversation I had with the both of them. And then coming up in the 5 o'clock hour today, I'll be putting to air my conversation that I had yesterday with the executive director of the Manitoba Band Association, Brent Johnson, and Victoria Sparks, the organizer of the Prairie Brass and Percussion Camp that happens at the University of Manitoba in August. Brent and Tori stopped by our Classic 107 studio yesterday, and we talked all about the Manitoba Band Association's summer band camps that start in August. But pre-registration, the deadline is ending on the 15th of this month. So we're going to hear all about the summer band camps coming up at 5. So stay tuned for that as well. We're going to hear some music next of Giovanni Battista Sammartini. This is his Symphony in A. It's performed by Kevin Mellon and the Aridia Ensemble.

music of Giovanni Battista Sammartini, we heard a performance of his Symphony in A. It was performed by Kevin Mellon and the Aradia Ensemble. We're going to hear some music next of Luigi Boccherini. This is the final movement to his string quartet in G minor, Opus 32, number 5. Boccherini was Italian, but he spent most of his career actually working in Spain. In particular, he worked for the Infante Luis Antonio of Spain, who was the younger brother of King Charles III. Anyway, we're going to hear this music of Boccherini, the final movement to his string quartet in G minor, performed by the Borciani Quartet.

0: music of Luigi Boccherini, we heard the final movement to his string quartet in G minor, Opus 32, number 5. It was performed by the Boccherini Quartet. We'll break for messages, and when we come back, we're going to hear some music of Vivaldi, and we're going to hear some just spectacular music of Alessandro Striggio. We'll hear that music after this.
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Some very sunny music there of Antonio Vivaldi. We heard a performance of his mandolin concerto in C, RV 425. It was performed by Giulio Galfetti on mandolin, and he was joined by Il Giardino Armonico. You're listening to the Diamond Lane here on Winnipeg's Classic 107, and my name is Chris Wolf. It is so nice to be with you here on this Thursday afternoon. Stay tuned. Coming up at the top of the 4 o'clock hour today, I'll be putting to air my conversation that I had a while ago with jazz bassist Jody Prosnick and jazz keyboard player Amanda Tosoff. They are the two founders of the Ostara Project. The Ostara Project are going to be performing at the Fort Garry Hotel on June 19th. This is part of the TD Winnipeg International Jazz Festival, so we'll hear my conversation with Jody Prosnick and Amanda Tosoff coming up at 4 and all about this Ostara Project's upcoming performance. We're going to hear some magnificent music next of Alessandro Striggio. This is the Benedictus and the Agnus Dei to come from his 40-voice mass, his Missa Ecco Sibierto Giorno. We'll hear this music of Striggio performed by Ifa Giolini, and they're led by Robert Hollingworth.

Some absolutely glorious music of Alessandro Striggio. We heard the Benedictus and Agnus Dei to come from his 40-voice mass, his Misa Ecce Sobietà Giorno. It was performed by E. Fagiolini and they were led by Robert Hollingworth. Most of that mass is written for five separate choirs with eight voices each.

The idea being that the choirs would be situated around the church, so you get this wonderful antiphonal effect. Just marvelous music of Sergio. We're going to hear music next of Arcangelo Corelli. This is his Concerto Grosso in D, Opus 6, No. 7. It's performed by Gene Lamont and Tafel Music.

0: music of Arcangelo Corelli, we heard a performance of his Concerto Grosso in D, Opus 6, Number 7. It was performed by Gene Lamont and Tafel Music. We're going to break for messages, and when we come back, we'll hear some music of Gabrielli to take us into 4 o'clock. And stay tuned, coming up at the top of the 4 o'clock hour, I'll be putting to air my conversation with jazz keyboard player Amanda Tosoff and jazz bassist Jody Prosnick, the two founders of the Ostara Project. The Ostara Project are going to be here in Winnipeg on the 19th, performing at the Fort Garry Hotel as part of the TD Winnipeg International Jazz Festival. So we're going to hear all about the Ostara Project coming up at 4, so stay tuned for that. We'll break for messages, and when we come back, we're going to hear that music of Giovanni Gabrielli, so please stay with me.
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2: In downtown Winnipeg today, looks like we are in for showers and a risk of a thunderstorm this afternoon with a high of 18. Tonight, mainly cloudy, 60% chance of showers, and there is a risk of a thunderstorm this evening with a low of 11. Tomorrow, a mix of sun and cloud with a high of 19. And on Saturday, cloudy with 60% chance of showers and a high of 14. A look at your current temperatures and 7-day forecast is available at classic107.com or the Classic 107 app.

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1: And just there before the ID, we heard music of Giovanni Gabrielli. That was his Canzone Corti Toni. It was performed by the brass sections of the Philadelphia, Cleveland, and Chicago Symphony Orchestras. You're listening to the Diamond Lane here on Winnipeg's Classic 107, and my name is Chris Wolf. It's so nice to be with you here on this Thursday afternoon. On Friday, June 19th, at the Fort Garry Hotel at 7 p.m., the TD Winnipeg International Jazz Festival will be presenting one of the most vibrant and virtuosic Canadian jazz ensembles on the scene today that encapsulate the Canadian jazz landscape. Featuring some of Canada's finest top-tier female musicians, the Ostara Project is a truly collaborative ensemble that performs some of the most killer jazz you'll find anywhere. Led by double bassist Jody Prosnick and pianist Amanda Tosoff, the Ostara Project includes trumpet player Rachel Therrien, drummer Valerie Lacombe, and saxophonist Allison Au. This core ensemble regularly invites some of Canada's best female musicians as guests, including Jocelyn Gould, Lila Bialy, Emily Claire Barlow, and many others. Together, the Ostara Project write and perform their own music, and in the

0: process have released two full-length albums of amazing music and toured across Canada with a tour plan for Europe coming up in 2027. Ostara's performance on the 19th at the Fort Garry is going to be truly unforgettable. And joining me here over Zoom to talk about their upcoming performance at the Fort Garry Hotel, I am joined by bassist Jody Prosnick and pianist Amanda Tosoff, the two founders of the Ostara Project. Hello, Jody and Amanda. So great to have you and meet you here over Zoom.
1: Hi, thanks for having us. This is exciting to be able to chat before our show. It's awesome.
0: So firstly, I want to talk about how the Ostara Project got started and what the two of you had in mind as a mandate for the ensemble.
1: Awesome. Well, maybe I'll start off, Amanda, if that's okay. We had been working together during the pandemic. We had started an online platform called Music Arts Collective, which was an online jazz and music education hub. And Amanda and I have known each other for a very long time. We actually both went to the same high school 10 years apart. My dad was both our band teacher. I taught at CAP and she was a student, and then we recorded records and played gigs over the years. So we have a long friendship and relationship. And right before the pandemic and the Me Too movement was sort of taking shape. And then there was other conversations around equity that was sort of bubbling around 2000 as the pandemic was hitting. And we all had a lot more time to sort of sit around and ponder some of these big ideas. And when we started this platform, we thought, well, wouldn't it be cool to put together a group of some of our favorite musicians in Canada that happened to be women and do some play some music together? We thought that that was our best way of responding to the fact that the numbers of particular instrumentalists in our field or in our genre are low comparatively to other fields and other, you know, professions. So it really was a direct response to the question, like, why we didn't always have the reason why, have the answer to the question as to why there weren't more women. But we knew that our best response to that question would be to make music, to just get out there, to collaborate with a lot of these amazing women that are across the country, and use our any cultural capital that we have collectively to amplify each other in a joyful and artistic way. So that's the impetus. And luckily there are just some absolutely dynamic and amazing artists, that happen to be Canadian that we've been shoulder tapping and had a, you know, now it's quite a roster over the years of different people who have come in and out of touring and albums and projects. And so it's kind of taken on a life of its own, and it's a really beautiful, community that we're building, you know.
0: Amanda, what was your response when the whole idea came up?
2: Well, I was super excited. To be honest, I've, you know, in bands in the past, maybe I'd had, you know, one other woman sometimes in the band. So often it was like Jody on bass, or Allison Al on saxophone. And then, to actually, you know, put together a band where there's more than just one or two of us was pretty amazing. And it's interesting too, because I think, you know, we think about our male, you know, counterparts who, have bands of all male musicians, they probably don't even think about it, but it's like something that's like really, you know, unusual, and we hope that will not be so unusual in the future for sure. So yeah, it's really special.
0: Over this time, are you optimistic? I mean, here in Winnipeg every March we've got this women's led jazz symposium that happens. Are you finding that trend is starting to shift and there are more women instrumentalists showing up on the bandstand, or is the process still far too slow?
1: Oh, I absolutely, there are all the time. You know, we're standing on the shoulders of a lot of great women who came before us that we were aware of, that were a little bit further along in their careers. And we're that for the next generation. And yeah, it is shifting and changing. I mean, I think a lot of it is, again, amplification that often sometimes, the women that are on

0: the scene that ha are doing it and doing excellent work are kind of not amplified in the same way. It's just so I think there's just more visibility, which is excellent. I think social media has helped with that. And the more visible, the more young people see themselves in the music, the more they feel like this may be a path for them. I think that's just really important. So, the fact that we can put this stuff online and go out and tour Canada and just be part of a festival or be amplified by, the arts community at large, I think it speaks to a recognition that, oh, this we need to support this, and also a recognition that there's work to do, but I think the work is starting to be done, and that's yeah, it's just an acknowledgement of like, oh, right, there aren't as many, but also just making sure the ones that are kicking butt are noticed, and celebrated, and that's happening more and more for sure, for sure.
1: One of the other fantastic things about Ostara is you write and perform your own music, and the group gets together and collaborates on it. Can you talk about that process a bit? Like, if Valerie, your drummer, brings in a tune, for example, how does the fleshing out process work in rehearsal?
0: That's a great question. Oh, go ahead. No, Amanda, you answer. You're the resident composer.
2: No, I was just gonna say that everyone's like Jody already mentioned this, like everyone is a band leader and writes music and they come with really often fully formed tunes written for the specific members of the band. So really, it's actually super easy. People bring their music in. It's almost like we're reading each other's minds. And we just, yeah, we bring it to life. But I think we also did a residency in Salt Spring recently that was a little bit different. And we had a little more collaboration and like writing together. Jody, you want to speak to that? But
0: I mean, we're dealing with a group of people who are really exceptional musicians and composers. So when people come in with songs and compositions that are so well constructed and everyone's professional, I mean, that first record we met on a Thursday, we played a concert on the Friday and recorded a documentary and then a record, like all in 4 days, and had one short rehearsal. And then basically in 5 hours had that album done. And it was actually one of the easiest recording sessions ever. Everyone just really showed up for the music. And I think, everyone was like, yeah, we're gonna just nail this, right? Like there's a little bit of sassiness, which we all kind of have to have to be, but that's music. And it was like that with the last record. We recorded two full records in 2 days. It just boom, get it done. Because everyone's really professional. We took care of the music. Everyone sends the music ahead of time. We take a look at it. And then as we tour, the songs become, interesting. They take a life on its of its own, and we mix up kind of what we do and how we do things. And yeah, it's pretty special. I also love this idea of like someone's voice coming through, not just in their improvising, but in how they construct music, and how we're all able to serve each other and support each other, not just in accompaniment when everyone's taking a turn soloing or whatever, but also, serving everyone's voice by trying to do their best job with the song that they've brought to the band. So it's really lovely. It is lovely.
1: Ostara is going to be here in Winnipeg on the 19th at the Fort Garry. What can audiences expect to hear? I mean, I was listening to the Roots album. It is killer. I'm super excited about your Wings album that is coming out. Are you going to be performing any of that material? Like, what can audiences expect at the show on the 19th?
2: Absolutely, yeah. Well, you're definitely going to be doing some material from Roots, as well as some. We have some older tunes too. We love to play. We definitely will be playing a few tunes from the Wings album. I know. So we're by our wonderful vocalist Kim Sombick, and a few other pieces for sure. But that album is really excited about. Like Jody might have mentioned this already, but it features different vocalists from across the country. So we won't be playing all of the tunes this tour, but we'll definitely be sprinkling some in for sure.
1: Can you talk about who's going to be in the band?

0: You just go through the lineup. Who's going to be here in Winnipeg? I mean, it's a killer lineup. Who's in the band? Jody?
1: Oh yeah. Well, me. I play bass and
0: Yeah.
1: Amanda does play piano. Valerie Lacombe, Montreal-based drummer, is on drums. Rochelle Therrien, of course, the wonderful Rochelle, effervescent, who lives everywhere. She's all over the place. She'll be playing trumpet and flugelhorn. We have Alice and I won't be joining us on this tour. Unfortunately, because we love Allison, but also there's no shortage of great people. So we have Claire Devlin, who's a really quite a rising star in the Caribbean music scene in Canada. Tenor saxophone player, grew up in Ottawa, now lives in Montreal. And Kim Zombic is our vocalist in Winnipeg, and she is oh my gosh, she's her own person, but she's a cross between like Abbey Lincoln meets Billie Holiday meets Kim Zombic, you
0: Yeah.
1: know, like she's a poet and she's just, yeah, her vibe is, you will feel so inspired by Kim and the way she delivers a story and a song and a piece of poetry. So yeah, so Kim will be on stage with us too, yeah, in Winnipeg. So, and you can expect a mix of vocal tunes. There'll be a couple of little standard surprises potentially thrown in. So for those who do like standard repertoire, but a mix of, yeah, different genre really and styles and perspectives. So it's an entertaining set, I would say. Yeah, lots of storytelling too. I mean, we like to contextualize the music and get a kind of behind the scenes
0: Behind the inspiration.
1: yeah, for sure,
0: Yeah.
1: because I think that helps people anchor the story behind what they're hearing, you know.
0: Oh, it's been so great. I'm going to wrap up the conversation by asking what you hope audiences are going to take away from OSTAR's show on the 19th at the Fort Garry Hotel. Amanda, maybe I'll start with you.
2: A little bit of everything. Yeah, I think that we hope that people will feel inspired and excited, and yeah, I just get to know a little bit of each of us. So it's going to be a really special night for sure.
0: And Jody?
1: Yeah, I think the best way I like to describe our concerts are like, it's like you're pulling up a chair at a kitchen table with a bunch of really cool, dynamic people, and you're sharing a conversation with us, you know, like women have done for centuries, you know, you know, having a coffee break together and talking about life. But sometimes we're talking through our improvisations and our melodies, and so that's what it feels like. It's like a patchwork quilt or a quilting, you know. Yeah, so it's a really, you know, people have responded very positively to, quite frankly, without being too kind of woo-woo about it, but just there's a lot of love in the room and a lot of celebration of each other, and you really feel that when we play together. It's very special.
0: Excellent. Jillian and Amanda, this has been so much fun to talk to you today. The OSTARS project is fantastic, and the show on Friday the 19th at the Fort Garry is going to be amazing. Thanks so much for taking the time to sit down and talk to me today. This has been a real treat.
1: Thanks for having us. We appreciate it.
0: For Classic 107 listeners, the OSTARS project perform on Friday, June 19th at 7 p.m. at the Fort Garry Hotel Club Room. 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I've embedded a direct link to the show page in the article about OSTAR's performance, so you can find it there now. Jody and Amanda, thanks again.

0: From their album Roots that came out in 2025, that was the Ostara Project with a tune called What a Moonlit Night. And before that music, you heard my conversation with Jody Prosnick, the bass player for the Ostara Project, and Amanda Tosoff, the keyboard player for the group. Amanda Tosoff and Jody Prosnick are also the founders of the Ostara Project. That concert they're going to have on the 19th at the Fort Garry Hotel is going to be really, really excellent. It's a fabulous ensemble. You want to find out more details about the Ostara Project's upcoming performance on the 19th at the Fort Garry Hotel for the TD Winnipeg International Jazz Festival? Yes, go to classic107.com. I put up a post about the show and you can read more about it there. We're going to break for messages, and when we come back, we'll hear some chamber music of Amanda Röntgen-Meyer, and we'll also hear some music of Hugo Alvén. So please stay with me.
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3: 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There are no new updates in traffic at the moment. 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
4: Good afternoon. There are no new updates in traffic at the moment. 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I'm Leanna Peters.

music of the Swedish composer Amanda Runkenmeyer. We heard the third movement to her piano quartet in E minor. It was performed by Gregor Metien on violin. Bernd Lissel was a violist. Sarah Wojcik was a cellist. And the pianist was Anne Sophie Klingsberg. Amanda Runkenmeyer was a student at the Leipzig Conservatory. She went there to study violin and composition. Her composition teacher was Karl Reinecke. It was in Leipzig where she would meet her husband, the pianist Julius Röntgen. They ended up moving to Amsterdam, which essentially ended Amanda Runkenmeyer's performing career, but they had very successful salon chamber music gatherings at their homes. Among some of the composers who visited the Röntgen home were Grieg, Clara Schumann, and Johannes Brahms. And by all accounts, all of those composers very much highly respected Amanda Runkenmeyer's compositions. You're listening to the Diamond Lane here on Winnipeg's Classic 107, and my name is Chris Wolfe. We're going to stay in Sweden and hear music of Hugo Alvén. This is his first Swedish Rhapsody for orchestra. This first one is titled Midsummer Vigil. It's performed by the Montreal Symphony Orchestra.

was a Montreal Symphony Orchestra performing music of Hugo Alvan. We heard his first Swedish Rhapsody for orchestra. Alvan wrote three Swedish Rhapsodies, as well as five symphonies and a whole number of works for choir. That first Swedish Rhapsody, however, is probably his best-known work. We're going to stay with all things Midsummer and hear music of Mendelssohn. This is the Scherzo from his incidental music to Shakespeare's A Midsummer Night's Dream. It's performed here by Ensemble Wien Berlin.

0: From Felix Mendelssohn's incidental music to Shakespeare's A Midsummer Night's Dream, we heard The Scherzo. It was performed by Ensemble Wien Berlin. Speaking of Shakespeare, yes, don't forget that right now out at Shakespeare in the Ruins, they're in the middle of their run of As You Like It. Shakespeare in the Ruins run of As You Like It goes until July 5th, and then starting on June 18th, they start their run of this one-man show called An Iliad. If you want to find out more details about Shakespeare in the Ruins summer season, yeah, go to shakespeareintheruins.com. We're going to break for messages, and when we come back, we'll hear music of Weber to take us into 5 o'clock. And stay tuned. Coming up at the top of the 5 o'clock hour, I'll be putting to air my conversation with Brent Johnson, the executive director of the Manitoba Band Association, and Victoria Sparks, the organizer of the Prairie Brass and Percussion Camp that happens at the University of Manitoba every August. They stopped by our Classic 107 studio yesterday, and we talked all about the Manitoba Band Association's summer band camp. So we'll hear that coming up at 5. We're going to break for messages, and when we come back, we'll hear that music of Weber. So please stay with me.
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4: Tonight, mainly cloudy, 60% chance of showers, and there is a risk of a thunderstorm this evening with a low of 11. Tomorrow, a mix of sun and cloud with a high of 19. And on Saturday, cloudy with 60% chance of showers and a high of 14. A look at your current temperatures and 7-day forecast is available at classic107.com or the Classic 107 app.

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1: And just right before the ID, we heard music of Weber. That was his Invitation to the Dance. It was performed by Hamish Milne at the piano. You're listening to the Diamond Lane here on Winnipeg's Classic 107. And my name is Chris Wolf. It's so nice to have your company with me here on this Thursday afternoon. Summer is nearly here, which means students across the province will soon be taking a well-deserved break, spending time in the sun, relaxing, and for many, taking on summer jobs. For thousands of students involved in school band programs, that break can also mean a pause in making music with their peers. And while the summer months offer a chance to recharge, they can also leave some students feeling a little rusty when they pick up their instruments back up in September. That's where the Manitoba Band Association steps in, each August offering a variety of summer band camps designed to keep young musicians engaged and inspired. These camps give students the opportunity to continue playing, improve their skills, and connect with fellow band members from across the city and province. This year, camps will be held in Garden City, Elmwood, Fort Garry, St. James, and Oakbank, as well as the Prairie Brass and Percussion Camp at the University of Manitoba. More than just music instruction, these camps offer mentorship from some of Manitoba's top conductors and instrumental teachers, along with the chance to build friendships and share in the joy of making music. It's a summer experience built on learning, connection, and fun. And joining me here in the Classic 107 studio to talk about these summer band camps that the Manitoba Band Association is offering is Brent Johnson, the executive director of the MBA, and Victoria Sparks, the founder and camp coordinator of the Prairie Percussion and Brass Camp that happens between August 4th and 7th at the University of Manitoba's Dazzle Dell Faculty of Music. Hello to you both. So great to have you here.
2: Hi, Chris. Great to see you.
1: Mm-hmm. So, Brent, you were here last week talking about the Community Band Festival with Ginny Helmer. How was this past weekend? I saw some pictures online. Shade, it sounds like, was the word of the day.
3: Yep. So it was hot, very hot. Thankfully, there was some breeze, sometimes a bit too much breeze. That makes things fun with music outdoors. But, we made some changes to the way we used the space at Coronation Park so that everybody could be in the shade pretty much all of the time, just out of sheer necessity because of the temperatures. And I think that worked well.
1: Yeah.
3: We were grateful that the ground conditions were dry, which meant that we could be in the grass among the trees, and made for a nice setting. And we had a beautiful weekend of sharing music with musicians literally of all ages. We had first-year band students from Sanford School come out and make a little mini band trip out of their afternoon and evening. They watched a couple of the ensembles, the Video Game Orchestra and the Pops Orchestra, and then they stayed and did lessons with members of the Video Game Orchestra. They helped us pack up, which was amazing.
1: Oh, wow.
3: What wonderful service to community. And then they went bowling and had pizza afterwards.
1: Perfect. Okay. And when you were in last week, we were talking about summer band camps and the fact that early registration is right around the corner. Mm-hmm. We're talking about band camps. Why is registering early so important?
3: Well, it's the way to save $25. Manitobans love a deal. So June 15th is the day. Register on or before then to save that $25 and get that early bird registration fee. After that, the fees do go up. The reason we do that is to help us plan for the summer, so we have a good idea of how many students will be attending each of our camps, and we can get the appropriate staffing in place so that students will have that really amazing summer band camp experience.
1: Mm-hmm. Can you talk a little bit about the ages that the camps are geared towards? Brent, maybe I'll start with you.
3: Sure. So the summer band camps are a little bit different in terms of age range from the Prairie Percussion and Brass camps. So the band camps are for students who are in this year completing grades 6, 7, or 8. Or 9.

0: pardon me. Mm-hmm. So grades 6 through 9. So definitely catering towards that middle years, junior high age group. And these are kids who, you know, in that age probably don't have summer jobs.
1: Yeah.
0: Summer can be long. And the camps happen at a time, you know, after, just after the halfway point, and in the lead up to the school year, where it's a chance for them. Maybe they've got the summer doldrums. They've been, you know, bored in front of screens for a lot of the summer. It's a chance for them to reconnect with their peers, to reconnect with making music, and to do it in a fun way and an inspiring way. That's a great kickoff and runway to the school year.
1: Mm. And Tori, how about the percussion and brass camp at the U of M?
2: Yeah, we have a wider age range for those camps. We have middle school and all the way through high school students can come. Right through grade 12 students are welcome at the camp. We do a wide range of technical development opportunities for those students. We often have students who, especially in the percussion area, maybe played a different instrument in their first year of band and are switching over to percussion because they kind of had an interest there.
1: You're right.
2: Well, they can come to camp for a week. We call that the group that saw the light, and then transferred over. Or same thing, the brass. Sometimes we get students who, you know, play trumpet or maybe going to make that switch to French horn. Camp can often be an awesome way to get experience with professional musicians, get some really strong technical foundations on specific areas of your instrument. So beginners are welcome, and then also more advanced students can really get challenged by some of the pros we've got on board.
1: Mm-hmm. It's so great. Manitoba's got such a strong, vibrant band program, and you offer these wonderful camps. What advantages do you see in students who take part in the camps over the summer as opposed to those who don't do anything over the summer, Brent?
0: Well, I mean, it's a chance to blow the dust off and the cobwebs off and get those chops and fingers and those minds back into the game. So they're heading into the school year with all that done already. So it gives them a bit of an advantage over their peers. The social interactions are really important, especially for kids who maybe don't have a lot of other things going on in the summer. It's a chance to be back in that environment that they so love during the school year. You know, the band room is their place. It's their home in school. So it's a chance to have that experience as well. And it's a chance for these kids to really shine. You know, a lot of these students will return to their home band programs in their school community as leaders who've been inspired by this experience and are hungry for more. And they want to share it with their peers back at school.
1: And Tori, how about you?
2: Yeah, the goals of the brass and percussion camps are really fundamentally about technical and musical development and getting kind of narrowing that focus down more into that specific instrument area. So they're really meant to be complementary to that music education program, whether it's the other MBA camps. We often have a student come to percussion or brass camp, and then they're headed to one of the other band camps the following week. So they get to grow those skills and then take them with them into their camps. So we really get excited about kind of complementing those things and then also giving those experiences of the different chamber ensembles, whether it's percussion ensemble or small brass chamber groups. That's something that they don't always get in their regular music programs, is a small chamber experience. Yeah. And we give them a chance to try that new way, a little more independent, a little more self-directed.
1: Yeah, and one of the things about the percussion camp is that you have a kid in band, he might be playing snare drum only, but at the percussion camp, they learn to play different instruments as well.
2: It's my favorite thing about it. Instead of going to, it's like a school day, instead of math and English and geography, you have drum set and mallet percussion and timpani and auxiliary percussion and Latin American percussion. And so all throughout the day, you get an expert on that one area of percussion working with that group of students. So you're getting a chance to see all these different areas, but then also have an expert in that area showing you how it's done.
1: Yeah, perfect. So, Brent, can you talk about the camps? There's several that are happening around the city. When and where are they happening around the city?
0: Yeah, so all of the camps take place in August, the first 3 weeks of August. The Prairie camps take place right after the long weekend, so that's a four-day week. The other camps take place in the following week and week after that. So this is August 4 to 7 for the Prairie camps at the University of Manitoba. And then the Elmwood, the Garden City, and the Fort Garry camps take place the following week on August 10th to 14th. And the Oakbank camp takes place, and St. James camp take place the week after that, August 17 to 21. So they run like day camps. It's kind of like school day hours. You know, very much in that same routine. But what's different about the camps, but similar to the Prairie percussion camp experience that Tori was talking about, is, you know, when you're comparing this experience to a school band experience, number one, it's all band all day and fun. There are fun activities throughout. But the staff to student ratio is about 8 to 1, which you definitely don't see in a school band program or anywhere in a school system, really. So the students are receiving more specialized instruction through their sectional or clinician instruction.

0: instructors that specialize on their instrument or instrument family, and so they're getting a boost in that way. A lot of the camps do chamber activities as well, so they're getting to make music in a different context than in full band.
1: Mm-hmm.
0: Certainly the camp experience revolves around full band rehearsals and learning in that setting, because they all culminate with a performance at the end of the week experience at camp, which is a great way to share what they've learned with family, caregivers, friends, a really nice way to cap off the week and that amazing experience that they've had.
1: Yeah, and I know, it's not just music all the time. There's activities as well that happen, right? Like, I know the St. James camp last year had some outdoor activities.
0: Yep.
1: It's the same thing with the Prairie Brass and Percussion and the regular. Tori, you want to talk about that a bit?
2: Yeah, one of my proudest inventions is coming up with what I call multiple percussion Olympics, which is kind of all of the different logistical challenges that percussionists face. When the brass camp joined up with us, I had to expand that to come up with some challenges that were brass related. But we often have some running games and activities. My very favorite was finger cymbal shuffleboard and sleigh bell relays. You've never heard a more intense silence than watching students do sleigh bell relays, where they have to do relay races down the hall without making any noise with the sleigh bells.
0: Oh boy!
2: Good practical training. Moving gear without making noise.
1: And Brent, just to be clear, students can register for more than one camp. You've got the
0: Absolutely.
1: Keeners out there that
0: yep,
1: they're wanting to do
0: are
1: like 2 weeks
0: kids
1: in a row.
0: That do two camps, maybe even three. For sure, yep.
1: Mm. Tori, can you talk about what a typical day looks like for the percussion camp and the brass camp at the U of M?
2: Definitely, yeah. So as I mentioned, kind of the classes are broken down. The students are broken down into groups based on mix of their age and their abilities, so that they're kind of with students who are kind of at a similar level as they are, so that they can be comfortable and also challenged together. And so they'll move through a series of technical classes on specific instrument areas, as well as into small ensembles where they'll get to play ensemble repertoire, kind of percussion ensemble based. So again, everything goes in percussion. It could be a mallet ensemble. It could be a flower pot ensemble. We kind of do all kinds of different things. And the brass is a similar thing. The brass, it's always about the warm-up exercises. They have they do long kind of warm-up sessions and learning about the fundamental skills of their instruments, and then also small ensembles. We also do performances every day. We have a performance slot each day where the students get to hear professional players on the instruments. And the brass do a mix of small chamber ensembles, and they also do a large mass brass ensemble, which is really a fun thing for them too.
1: Do you want to give a shout out to some of the special guests that are going to be at the camp?
2: I'm delighted that we have such a great pool of people teaching at all of the camps. I mean, I've taught at many of the MBA camps over the years as well. So we've got musicians from the WSO and the MCO. We've also got musicians from the RCAF band playing. And last year we had some guests in from Montreal, and they had such a great time that one of them wanted to come back. So Christy Ibrahim from the Sixstrom Ensemble, she's a professor at McGill University, is coming back to run the percussion ensembles this year.
1: Fantastic. Oh, the camps sound so fantastic. Brent, where can people go to find out more details about the camps?
0: Yeah, so head on down to our website, mbband.org, and then just navigate to programs, summer band camps, and there's links to register there. We do have still a small number of bursaries available for students that might need some financial aid. The camps are quite affordable. It's $255 for the week. That's the early bird rate if you register before June 15th. And, finances are a barrier. There are still some bursaries available, and that's just done through the camp application or registration process.
1: Perfect. Brent and Tori, the summer band camps this August sound like they're going to be just fantastic. All the best this summer. And thanks for taking the time to stop by and talk to me about them today. It's been great.
0: Thanks for having us.
2: Glad to be here.

great music of the American composer John Barnes Chance. We heard his variations on a Korean folk song. It was performed by the Edmonton Wind Ensemble, and they were led by Harry Pinchin. And before that, you heard my conversation with Victoria Sparks, the organizer of the Prairie Brass and Percussion Camp that happens in August at the University of Manitoba, and Brent Johnson, the executive director of the Manitoba Band Association. They stopped by our Classic 107 studio yesterday when we talked all about the summer band camps that will be happening in August. You want to find out more details about the summer band camps being offered by the Manitoba Band Association? 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I put up a post about it and you can read more about it there. We're going to hear some absolutely gorgeous music next of Debussy. This is his Prelude to the Afternoon of a Faun. It's performed by the Montreal Symphony Orchestra.

0: Music of Debussy, we heard his sublime Prelude to the Afternoon of a Faun. It was performed by the Montreal Symphony Orchestra, music inspired by a poem written by Stéphane Mallarmé of the same name. That music was also choreographed by the great choreographer Vaslav Nijinsky, and on YouTube there's a wonderful performance of that choreography done by Rudolf Nureyev. The next time we'll be able to see our Royal Winnipeg Ballet will be in July, at the end of July, between July 28th and July 30th, when they do Ballet in the Park. If you want to find out more details about the Royal Winnipeg Ballet's Ballet in the Park that happens at the end of July, yes, go to rwb.org. We'll break for messages, and when we come back, we're going to hear some music of Johann Strauss Jr., and we'll also hear some music of Richard Strauss, so please stay with me.
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From the New Year's concert that happened in Vienna in 2019, that was the Vienna Philharmonic Orchestra led by Christian Telemann. We heard them performing music of Johann Strauss Jr. That was his Egyptian March. Music that Johann Strauss Jr. was commissioned to write in 1869 for the inauguration of the opening of the Suez Canal. You're listening to the Diamond Lane here on Winnipeg's Classic 107, and my name is Chris Wolf. We're going to hear some music next of Richard Strauss. This is the final two sections to his Suite in B-flat for Winds. It's performed by the Ottawa Winds.

0: Suite in B flat. Music that Strauss was commissioned to write by the conductor and pianist Hans von Bülow. We'll break for messages, and when we come back, we're going to hear some music of Eagle Wolf. We'll hear that music after this.
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2: We're still dealing with some issues with the traffic signals due to the hydro outage. There are several intersections along Main that are without working traffic signals. That is Main and Smithfield, Main and Jefferson, and Main and Layla. There is also an intersection where all the lights are flashing red on Ellis and Valor. And so treat these flashing intersections as an always stop and use caution while traveling through. We are still dealing with the crash on Lagimodier and Dougald that's blocking the southbound left turn lane and the southbound median lane. Keep right to pass and you can expect large southbound delays in this area. Let me know what you're seeing on the roads. Give us a text or call on the Classic 107 talk and text line at 204-336-1071. I'm Leanna Peters.
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was the Alcan Quartet performing music of Hugo Wolf. We heard his Italian Serenade. That about does it for me. I'm going to turn it over to Dinner Classics. You've been listening to The Diamond Lane here on Winnipeg's Classic 107, and my name is Chris Wolf. It has just been so wonderful to be with you here on this Thursday afternoon. I'll be back tomorrow at 3 o'clock to do it all again. I'll talk to you then. Bye-bye for now.

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1: Tonight, mainly cloudy, 60% chance of showers, and there is a risk of a thunderstorm this evening with a low of 11. Tomorrow, a mix of sun and cloud with a high of 19. And on Saturday, cloudy with 60% chance of showers and a high of 14. A look at your current temperatures and 7-day forecast is available at classic107.com or the Classic 107 app.

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1: Tonight, mainly cloudy, 60% chance of showers, and there is a risk of a thunderstorm this evening with a low of 11. Tomorrow, a mix of sun and cloud with a high of 19. And on Saturday, cloudy with 60% chance of showers and a high of 14. A look at your current temperatures and 7-day forecast is available at classic107.com or the Classic 107 app.
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